0: That was Personas with Ipiores in Ellada. Prior to that, we heard from Dragana Mirković with what might be, unofficially, but I'm going to label it, the longest song title ever.
1: Which is?
0: By Dragana Mirković. Od kad san sen u tube zal zuliba.
1: Oh, that's a mouthful, isn't it?
0: Absolutely. Absolutely. How are you tracking over there, Patty?
1: Good, thank you.
0: Breakfast Without Borders on a Friday morning. And, well, do you remember Ben Cousins?
1: Yes. Yes, we do.
0: What are your memories of Ben Cousins, Patty?
1: Very good footballer.
0: Very, very good.
1: Very, very good.
0: In fact,
1: I played for West Coast, didn't he?
0: He did. Mm. Or as I like to call us now, what do you think I call us?
1: Eagles.
0: Because I'm a West Coast fan, you know that, don't you?
1: So was I.
0: Were you?
1: Yeah.
0: Really?
1: Yeah, because my ex used to, so I had to watch games, so I liked them. Yes. I was a West Coast.
0: Do you know what I call us now?
1: No.
0: Meth Coke.
1: I don't even want to know.
0: Why? Well, largely thanks to past indiscretions that may have been carried over by this individual.
1: Okay.
0: But Ben Cousins, with all due respect to him, was in a class of his own.
1: Yes.
0: Or have you known?
1: Yes.
0: I've got a lot of Adelaide Crows friends, supporters. I don't like them, really.
1: Who? The Crows?
0: No, my friends are Crows. Yeah. I just, you know, I just hang around them, I guess. I'm, you know, beggars can't be choosers. But, yeah, I've got a lot of Crow-supporting friends, and their memories are of 2006, some sweet memories for me. Because, you know, it was their tears and a sweet time for me.
1: Because West Coast won and they lost.
0: The preliminary final in 2006, right? Speaking of preliminary finals, they're on this weekend. But I remember, I recall in 2006 when Adelaide were by far and away the best team all year, right?
1: Mm.
0: And then the finals came around and they went, oh,
1: did they?
0: Time to go home early.
1: Were you there when that happened?
0: Yes.
1: To know that.
0: Yeah, everyone thought, you know, the I remember the rhetoric. Oh, the Crows, one hand on the premiership.
1: Yeah.
0: Well, always. It's done.
1: Yes.
0: It's done. One hand's on the premiership already. See you later, guys.
1: Yeah. Don't waste your time,
0: then
1: West
0: come
1: Coast.
0: Finals. See ya.
1: Yeah.
0: Sayonara, guys. How'd that one go?
1: Mm.
0: See, all my Crows fans, what I love the most about this is that, you know, they're all in nappies the last time the Crows won something. And I get to casually remind them about that.
1: That's true.
0: Every now
1: it's
0: and
1: been
0: again.
1: A while.
0: And whenever I say it,
1: yes,
0: you know,
1: they get upset.
0: In 1998, you were just a pathetic little toddler. they have no response.
1: No.
0: In 2006, right, West Coast came here for what was an unlosable preliminary final for the Crows. And at halftime, they were absolutely head above shoulders going to win the game. Right? The game was done. Then, I don't know what happened, but the second half started and Ben Cousins for West Coast, the Crows players, Nathan Van Berlo, I think by far at the time, considered probably the fittest player in the league, who's a Crows player, was a Crows player, could not get near Ben Cousins. Couldn't get near him.
1: Wow.
0: Put on an absolute clinic out of nowhere and West Coast won.
1: Wow.
0: And then went on to win the flag in 06.
1: They were a very good team.
0: Outstanding memories.
1: Very good. Even in the 1990s.
0: Oh, they were elite.
1: Yeah. Well,
0: but to be fair, I think...
1: Mickey Malthouse too. Excellent coach.
0: Because West Coast were the first non-Victorian team.
1: Mm.
0: To come into what was becoming a national competition in that time. The AFL was very careful about making sure that they didn't create a new team that wasn't going to be exciting. So when West Coast were founded, and I think the first season West Coast played was 1986, and they had a dream team. They had some greats in that team.
1: Well, they had the best in the state, wouldn't they, really, if you think about it.
0: They were stacked. Yes. Lots of big names, right? Mm. Anyway, let's talk about one of the favourite sons. And Ben Cousins, of course. So a public speaking event was organised, and Ben Cousins was going to be the front and centre of it. And it was cancelled just hours before its start time. And there was community backlash, significant community backlash, even though in AFL circles, Ben Cousins is still adored, right? There was significant community backlash because of some domestic violence incidents going back some time, which people were uncomfortable about. And they sounded the alarm over it and said, hey, you know what? You shouldn't be paying someone to make an appearance at a pub when they've been done for domestic violence in the past. So the George Hotel called off the presentation after residents and support services criticised the venue for platforming Ben Cousins. He served a 12-month prison sentence back in 2017, 9 years ago, for aggravated stalking. Promoters had charged up to $99 a ticket for the event, which was marketed around his jail time and path to redemption, which people want to hear about.
1: Mm.
0: Love a comeback story.
1: Mm.
0: Local advocacy groups condemn the event as tone deaf, arguing that individuals should not profit from past gender-based violence in a region experiencing high family violence rates. So, it's true that in regional Australia, there's a lot of issues with domestic violence.
1: Yes, yes.
0: Do you know why that might be?
1: I think drugs,
0: alcohol. Can I tell you one of the reasons?
1: Unemployment.
0: Right, and think outside of the square a little bit.
1: Mm.
0: We're talking about small regional towns, right? What time do police police headquarters, what time do they close? Well, they're 24 hours in the big cities, not in the country towns.
1: Well, I think they still patrol.
0: Not in the country towns.
1: Are you sure about that?
0: Absolutely.
1: They're still on call.
0: No, they're not. You're wrong about that.
1: They are.
0: Yeah, but there might be one cop servicing numerous towns, right? They're not going to get out to an incident in a timely way, right? And a lot of the time, domestic violence happens after hours.
1: Ballarat's not a small town, really.
0: Are you going to have this argument with me?
1: Yes, I am.
0: Well, you're wrong.
1: I think it's got more to do with the socioeconomic thing.
0: Which is what?
1: Alcohol, drugs.
0: Well, that's everywhere.
1: Unemployed. There is domestic violence everywhere. If you look at who the most domestic violence perpetrators are, it is your lower income people.
0: I think it's a massive generalisation.
1: Well,
0: massive generalisation.
1: But also, I must say, a lot of these AFL players have been done for domestic
0: violence. That they have.
1: And NRL players and a lot of sports people have been done. And they've been forgiven.
0: But hold on. This guy, Ben Cousins, is talking about his personal road back.
1: Yeah, right? So he's not going to be talking about...
0: He's not going to be talking about...
1: What happened and...
0: Stalking an ex-lover, yes, right? So exactly. Why did the two have to get muddled together?
1: Is that what they consider domestic violence, stalking?
0: Well, or it can did be. He... I suppose it can be. Stalking is in and amongst that realm of DV, isn't it?
1: I don't know. That's why I'm asking.
0: Well, it is.
1: But, yeah, it depends. He won't be talking about it. He'll be talking about how he's...
0: Reformed. But, you know, my question to you is should they be getting muddled together? I mean, is this a case of people just grandstanding and saying, oh, Ben Cousins is bad?
1: Yes.
0: Stop buying tickets to watch him speak.
1: Yes. I don't, that's not fair because, you know, I hate that thing, once a crim, always a crim attitude. that people have, where they can't let that go. He served his time, correct?
0: Yeah.
1: He's been a good boy, I'm assuming, for the last few years.
0: Well, has he? I mean, I don't know. Mm. I don't follow him around.
1: But the thing is, no, if he does anything, it's always in the media. You know that.
0: It certainly was, yes, for a period of time. Yes. I know that in the public eye, he cleaned himself up a fair way, and he was actually news reading in Western Australia.
1: Because, I mean, he had a drug habit too, didn't he, previously?
0: Long time.
1: Yes.
0: Whilst he was playing, yes, mind you.
1: And that's when the downfall started.
0: Yep.
1: And I think, you know, that probably has a lot to do with the domestic violence part too. You know?
0: Yeah.
1: And alcohol. It's
0: a very sad existence.
1: Well, yeah, because, you know, he could have, like we said earlier, he could have had a promising future in football as a coach.
0: Well, he'll always go down as one of the great players. Yes, you know, yes.
1: But then there's a stigma.
0: No qualms about that.
1: Don't forget the stigma sticks. Look. Yeah. Look.
0: People. You're seeing proof of it right here.
1: Not all of them, but with certain people, it sticks.
0: And, you know, there's probably not that many ways that he can come back into public life and do all right for himself, other than to sell his story, which he's trying to do in an honest way, you know, going to publicans having some engaging conversations.
1: Yes.
0: And, you know, you can't really fault him for that, in my view.
1: And telling people that you can change, that, you know, you can have a better life, even though you've been in prison or whatever. And I'm a firm believer that some people can be rehabilitated.
0: Yeah. I mean, and the depths in which this guy sunk, literally.
1: Mm-hmm.
0: I mean, there are stories of,
1: yes,
0: you know, in WA 20-odd years ago, this guy was evading police by swimming from one end of the Swan River to the other in the middle of Perth at midnight. Yeah. You know, that's pretty high-risk stuff.
1: Yes.
0: You know, you could lose your life pretty easily doing that.
1: Yes.
0: And so, you know, I think drugs got the better of Ben Cousins. Yes. And he's got a story to tell about how he came onto the other side of that.
1: Yes.
0: And yet people are still trying to shoot him down
1: because
0: of an incident, you know, which...
1: And he served his time.
0: ...is unfortunate.
1: He served his time.
0: Yes.
1: And like we said, he's not the only one that's done it, and the others have been forgiven.
0: Well, I think people have done far worse.
1: Yes. I agree.
0: It's a shame that he can't shake it, isn't it?
1: Yes, yes. Anyway, what do you do?
0: What do you do? We best get to some music, dear. We're at the finish line, just about, of our Friday breakfast without borders. Don't you go anywhere.

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2: 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It is the 18th of September, and you've been with Panat Giotta and myself, Ellis, and been a wide-ranging morning, hasn't it, dear?
3: Yes, it has.
2: Got to talk about the 2032 Olympics. It's been a week of talking about Olympics. Been looking back at the Sydney Games, of course, 26 years on.
3: Yes. Well, in 2000, wasn't it?
2: Yes.
3: When's the next ones? Did we just have them?
2: No.
3: No.
2: The
3: last year.
2: The no. next ones oh, are in 2028.
3: Yes.
2: Got there in the end.
3: Mm. Jeez. Mm. We had to calculate.
2: Far out. Almost forgot what's going on. So 2000. Great games that we had in Sydney.
3: They were.
2: And
3: we do know how to put on a good show.
2: That we do. And we're going to do it again.
3: Yes.
2: In 2032, because it's going to be in Brisbane. So, the Fitzroy River in Rockhampton, which is home to about 500 saltwater crocodiles, mind you, has been approved to host rowing and canoeing at the Brisbane 2032 Olympics. An independent assessment found the course can deliver fair competition with the world rowing and paddle worldwide, both endorsing it. Crocodiles were not part of the assessment, but officials say contingency plans are already used at regattas there. Now, the Nationals Senator, Matt Canavan, was on Breakfast TV addressing this very recently. And he spoke about the, you know, it's fine because we have regattas there. It's fine. So crocodiles aren't an issue because we have regattas. Well, mate, a regatta
3: is quite
2: is not the Olympics, is it?
3: No, no.
2: And I dare say these crocs might be smelling some blood.
3: Oh, they might be.
2: When an Olympic Games is in town, what do you reckon?
3: There'll be a whiff of lots of different...
2: So, could this get a little bit awkward in 2032?
3: Well, you'd think. I mean, what if someone accidentally falls in? For goodness sake.
2: 500 of them.
3: The guy that's... or the person that's calling on the thing.
2: 500 saltwater crocs.
3: That's a lot, isn't it?
2: That's a heck of a lot.
3: And you'd think that they should have somewhere else to hold this. They only got the one. But... how would you catch them all and release them and put them somewhere else? I mean, you can't really. 500's a lot of crocodiles to pick up.
2: Could put something in the water, some sort of pollutant.
3: No. And what, get them out?
2: Temporarily, I suppose. Mm. I don't know. Yeah, I'm being fanciful.
3: Yeah,
2: I don't know.
3: Yeah, they didn't do a lot of thinking, did they?
2: But to me, you know... can the idea of...
3: oh, maybe they put something to stop them. Because they've got contingency plans already, which they're using. So, what do you think they would be? Because, you know, if you've got...
2: I don't know, and we're not privy to them.
3: No, but they should be telling us, because we're talking about a lot of crocodiles.
2: You know, I just hope it doesn't get awkward out there.
3: Oh, no, and we go down in history as the country that killed the
2: rowing team. I'm really hoping we don't go down that territory.
3: True. True.
2: How shocking will that be for our tourism?
3: Yes. Yes. Of course. If anything happened, definitely. But, you know, you'd think they'd look into things.
2: Even the sight of one.
3: But they've still got time. Correct me if I'm wrong. They've still got time to change the venue.
2: Should they see fit. Yes. But we're also going to do it. You need somewhere in the Brisbane jurisdiction.
3: I don't know what they've got there.
2: Are you looking forward to 2032 or what?
3: No.
2: Why not?
3: It's too far ahead.
2: Too far ahead.
3: I can't even think of 2027, and you want me to think of 2032. What, for the Olympics?
2: For the Games.
3: I'm not a big fan.
2: You're not a fan?
3: No, just the swimming I enjoy. And the...
2: Who do you enjoy the swimming? Girls. Kyle Chalmers.
3: No, I don't have a favourite. Just enjoy watching them swim. And the girls with... What is it? Gymnastics I enjoy too.
2: Good for you.
3: I know. I'm that sort of person.
2: Getting up so much on the weekend?
3: No. No.
2: Okay. As simple as that. Yeah, no. Well, hopefully all our listeners have a good weekend.
3: Quiet one.
2: And we'll catch you on the flip side. Thanks so much for your company. We'll be back with you from 8 a.m. on Monday morning. Up next is Morning Music Vitamins here on 5EBI. Don't go anywhere. 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It is Friday the 18th of September and you're with Ellis Gelios. The Albanese government has scrapped its cap to veterans' allied health services at $5,000 a year. The proposal, which includes physio, dental and similar, would have saved $750 million over 3 years, but was slammed by veterans and the coalition. Veterans Minister Matt Keogh said they had heard concerns and that the cap is off the table. Government still says it wants to tackle over-servicing. A man who volunteered for One Nation at a WA by-election was previously named in a federal tribunal ruling as someone who promoted neo-Nazi ideologies. David Donis handed out how to vote cards and attended the party's victory event, raising questions about vetting. WA One Nation leader Roy Caddies says if an extremist infiltrated the party, they would be expelled. The federal government will bar most international students from bringing family on their student visa as part of a plan to cut net migration. Home Affairs Minister Tony Burke said there will be exceptions for Pacific and Southeast Asian nations and PhD students, and families already here won't be affected. Universities warn it will hurt the $55 billion international education sector, while students say it's worrying for those who rely on family support. The federal government has quietly extended compulsory income management via the basic card until 2033, despite a 2022 Labor promise to make it voluntary. More than 30,000 Territorians, mostly Indigenous, have part of their Centrelink payments quarantined for essentials, blocking alcohol and tobacco. Labor says it has kept its promise by scrapping the cashless debit card in 2023. And Australia's population hit 27.9 million in March, up 392,700 in a year. The Australian Bureau of Statistics says it's almost 75% of that growth was from overseas migration. And the National Farmers Federation warns food will get more expensive and supermarket shelves emptier under the government's migration shake-up. They say cutting overseas workers will hit farm labour and supply chains. In sport, Socceroo Christian Volpato will fight charges that he was driving with cocaine in his system. The 22-year-old tested positive on Anzac Bridge in Sydney on July the 24th while allegedly doing 109 kilometres an hour in a 60-kilometre zone. He claims independent and Italian tests were negative, but a second police test was positive. His lawyer will challenge the $722 fine in court. To weather in Adelaide on this Friday, it's a sunny day. Winds are north to northeasterly, 15 to 20 kilometres an hour, turning northwesterly, 15 to 25 kilometres an hour during the morning, then becoming light in the late afternoon. Top today of 22 and a minimum of 10. There'll be more news in an hour.

And a very good morning, everyone. Dila Favik with Morning Music Vitamins here on Radio 5 EBI FM. It's great to be with you again on this Friday morning. Yes, I like your company. And that will be for the next 2 hours, I hope, with plenty music vitamins. I will entertain you. And I start off with a song from Frank Michael. Yes, Frank Michael, the great Belgian singer. And this lovely song, Bonjour l'amour.

And that was a song from Slovakia by Karol Konarik and the song Piatelia. Morning Music Vitamins here on Radio 5 EBI FM. As you noticed, my colleague Ziggy is not here today. Unfortunately, she can't be. Yes, so I will welcome her, and I'm sure you do as well, next Monday again. And well, we will present another show.

Beautiful song from Benny Neumann, "The World Tight That You Left." And before you've been listening to the Lars Lindholt band or orchestra and the song "Dansen Går." Morning music vitamins here on Radio 5 EBIFM. It's 21 minutes past 10. Now a song from the band called Blondie and the song "Sunday Girl."

You've been listening to a song from Switzerland by the music group Calimeros, and the song from Himmel Fallen Thousand Rosen, From the Sky Fall a Thousand Roses. Oh boy, well, that's not that many when you think about it, do you? Right up from the sky, but at least it's a few. All right, let's have a look at the 7-day weather forecast. And today it's a sunny day. The winds are northwesterly, 15 to 20 kilometers per hour, becoming light in the late afternoon. Now, the maximum expected for today is 22 degrees, and we had an overnight low of a very cool 6.1, and currently in the city it's 18.1 degrees. Tomorrow, Saturday, also a sunny day with a minimum of 12 and a maximum of 25. Then on Sunday, mostly sunny, 17 and 24. Monday, partly cloudy, 11 and 17. Tuesday, sunny, 8 and 21. Wednesday, partly cloudy, 12 and 24. And Thursday next week, also partly cloudy with 15 and 27 degrees. 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

Drazen Sezic from Croatia and the song Jasa Vinom Nashta Vio. And before, from Sarajevo, from Bosnia-Herzegovina, the pop rock band Shervena Jabuka and the song Mili Moje. Morning Music Vitamins with Dieter here on EBIFM. Hope you enjoy the Music Vitamin on this beautiful, sunny Friday morning.

Oh, that particular song is certainly an oldie from the 60s. Katharina Valente from Germany and her song Wo meine Sonne scheint. And before you've been listening to Julio Iglesias and his song Mano a Mano. Morning Music Vitamins here on EBI-FM. The time is moving along. It's 10:43 now, and the next song you can listen to is from Switzerland, but in the French language. Carol Reich sings La Chanson du Pays.

0: My most gedachte. 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

from South Africa, Juanita Du Plessis, and the song Hamba. And before, well, the King Elvis with the song It's Now or Never. It is 3 minutes to 11. The news is coming up shortly here on EBI FM.

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It's Friday the 18th of September and you're with Ella Skelios. Police in South Africa have found a ninth woman's body in 2 months east of Johannesburg. The latest victim was found half naked and wrapped in a sheet by a road in Dawn Park on Thursday. Since July, eight other women have been found in Ekurhuleni, several partially clothed with injuries. Police have not confirmed if the deaths are linked. The EU is planning to restrict social media for under-15s to boost safety. Under the EU Kids Act, under-13s would be banned from platforms, while 13 to 15-year-olds would be limited to 1 hour a day via mini-accounts linked to parents. Only those aged 15 or older could have their own accounts. Platforms like TikTok, Instagram, Snapchat, YouTube, AI chatbots, and online games would be covered, with fines up to 6% of global sales if they don't prove safety by design. US journalist Austin Tice, who vanished in Syria in 2012, was kidnapped in a planned operation over a month in the making, according to reports by the BBC. A member of that group detained him, claims it was sanctioned by Bashar al-Assad. Evidence contradicts the long-held beliefs. His abduction at a checkpoint was opportunistic. US journalist Austin Tice, who vanished in Syria 2012, was not, in fact, held at the checkpoint in an opportunistic way. Sweden's PM, Ulf Kristersson, has resigned after his right-wing bloc was narrowly defeated in Sunday's general election. Preliminary results show the centre-left opposition led by Magdalena Andersson winning 176 of 349 seats, with Kristersson's bloc backed by the anti-immigration Sweden Democrats on 173 seats. Results will be formally certified this weekend. New Germany coach Jurgen Klopp says football can help reclaim national pride after the far-right AfD won 43.8% of the vote in Saxony-Anhalt. Klopp said he wants positive patriotism, so waving the flag isn't misunderstood, adding he doesn't want pride entrusted to the wrong people ahead of Berlin elections on Sunday. And a 16th century Aztec manuscript depicting the fall of the Aztec Empire is returning to Mexico for the first time in 186 years. The Codex Azcatlan, held in France since 1898, is on loan to mark 200 years of Franco-Mexican relations. Mexico will lend the Codex Boturini to France in exchange. In the latest world football results out of the Europa League this morning, Levski Sofia were beaten 1-0 by Red Bull Salzburg. Offi Crete beat Hoffenheim 2-0. Beşiktaş beat Marseille 4-1. Celtic were beaten 3-1 by Fenerbahçe. Crystal Palace beat Lech Poznan 4-0. Juventus beat Nijmegen 5-0. Lillestrøm were beaten 2-1 by Torense. Real Sociedad and Bournemouth played out an entertaining game, being won 2-1 by Real Sociedad. And Victoria Plzeň were beaten 3-0 by Union Saint-Gilloise. To weather in Adelaide on this Friday, it's a sunny day. Winds are northerly, 15 to 20 kilometres an hour, tending northwesterly, 15 to 25 kilometres an hour in the middle of the day, then becoming light in the late afternoon. Top of 22 today and a minimum of 10. That's all the news we have for you on this Friday here on 103.15 EBI FM.

Benedetta Carretta with the Unchained Melody. And that was another classic song here on EBIFM. On the Morning Music Vitamin Show, yes, with Dieter this morning. Siggy unfortunately can't be here, but she will return on Monday. The next music vitamin I have for you is by Katia Guerrero, and the song is called Assas.

0: 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That license is more than just permission to broadcast. It's a commitment to serve people from many cultures, languages, and backgrounds with programs that inform, educate, and connect communities. 5EBI was created to ensure multicultural voices continue to be heard on local radio. 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Without multicultural programming, many communities would lose an important connection to language, culture, and local community life. 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

Great song from Denmark, Klaus and Servant, and the song Vi med passe bedre på for Jord. And now a song from Germany. Yes, Germany, and it is Claudia Jung, and she is singing the song for you. Komm und tanz ein letztes Mal mit mir. Come and dance the last time with me. So let's do this.

And that was a song from Latvia here on EBI FM by Laima Vaikule. And Laima Vaikule is a Latvian actress, singer, director, choreographer, and best known in Europe and in the former Soviet Union for such popular hits as Vernissage and Charlie. Morning Music Vitamins, EBI-FM. It is 26 minutes past 11, and after the next song, the weather forecast.

And that was a tune from Greece by the Bouzouki Kings, and it was Stoa Para Theory, Steko Soon. And now it's time for the weather. Today a sunny day, the winds are northwesterly 15 to 20 kilometers per hour, becoming light in the late afternoon. The maximum expected today is 22 degrees. We had an overnight low of 6.1. And right now in the city, it's 20 beautiful degrees on this very sunny, beautiful spring day. Tomorrow, well, it's getting even better temperature-wise. A sunny day with a minimum of 12 and a maximum of 25. On Sunday, mostly sunny with 17 and 24. Monday, partly cloudy, 11 and 17. Tuesday, sunny day with 8 and 21. And on Wednesday, partly cloudy with 12 and 24. Thursday next week, partly cloudy, 15 and 27 degrees. 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

And that was Buddy Holly with Peggy Sue. As a matter of fact, the drummer of the band wrote this song because he just broke up with Peggy Sue. Yes, and it became a hit, didn't it? Yes, also a classic song here on EBIFM. And now a song from Karina Janeks, and it is Jazz Bacillin.

Lovely song from France by Dave Duke de Chests. 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

Edo Katunen from Finland with Kulkurin Koira ja Koira Ite. And before BZN and the song Sevilla. It is 12 minutes to midday.

0: And that was a song from Joel Valley from the Netherlands, and the song In Ein Droom Sag Ich Gestern. With me, joining me in the studio is Ewart Shore, and Ewart's program is coming up soon after this at 12 midday. Good morning, Ewart.
1: Good morning, Dieter. This afternoon, four choirs, a major exhibition on the threat to the Tarkine Forest in Hobart, near Hobart, in Tasmania, and a short list of all the concerts happening around town this weekend. I've worked out that I can get to all of them, because some of them are doing 2 days, but one of them's going to involve, I think it's going to have to take a bus trip down to the Parks Community Centre late on Saturday afternoon. And then all the way back. The things I do.
0: Ah, fantastic. So you've got a very interesting program once again.
1: It's my job.
0: It is your job.
1: And I
0: indeed.
1: Love it.
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And that was a tune from Kai Warner and his orchestra, and it was Kiss Me Goodbye. Well, it's time for me to say goodbye. Thank you for listening this morning, and please join us again on Monday morning here on Radio 5 EBI FM. Have a lovely weekend. Bye-bye.

0: You're listening to 5 EBI FM, 103.1 EBI World in Digital, broadcasting from 10 Byron Place from the heart of the city. I'm Ewart Shaw. This is Arts On Air, which is probably not as smooth as I'd hoped it would be. No matter how carefully you plan, machinery decides it doesn't like you anymore. I went last night to the launch of an exhibition at the ILA. It's in Light Square. Created by the Bob Brown Foundation, who are desperately trying to save a large piece of Tasmania from being mined and chopped down. Fascinating exhibition. One of the people involved is Tessa Leon. She is a yoga teacher, a thinker, and we had a wonderful chat. So I asked her about her contact with the Tarkine.
1: I've probably been watching the work that Bob Brown Foundation has been doing in Tarkine for quite a long time now. My partner, who is the co-founder of Humankind, has gone down there to be part of the frontline work they're doing. And watching that unfold and watching the destruction of it, I felt quite impelled that I needed to be involved in some way, but using the skills I have, which are

0: You've been listening to the music of the Australian flautist Howlin' Wind while I've been assisted by my manager in trying to sort out a small technical problem. It happens in radio, but the first piece Howlin' Wind played was the Tarkine Hymn, his tribute to Tarkana, the temperate rainforest under threat from miners and loggers and being protected by Bob Brown and his artivists in Hobart. With a bit of luck, I'll be able to bring you that next week. But what is happening on Sunday, there is it's a fundraiser round at Westcare. Westcare is, if you know where we are, it was exactly a block away down in Wright Street. And among the people performing, the wonderful Samoan Gospel Choir of the Seventh-day Adventist Church. I heard them in our cathedral a few months ago and loved them, but what are they?
1: So we're not actually a formal choir that we call ourselves, but I feel like singing and music, they're such a big part of our church and something that we've all grown up knowing and being involved in. So I think when we often come together to sing during we sing during church services and youth programs and special events, and like a lot of the music, we center it around our faith and worship, but we also love incorporating our Samoan language and culture like within it as well. And I think for us, singing, yeah, is another way of bringing people closer together and sharing our faith and using the gifts that God has given us. And I feel like there's always a lot of joy and energy behind it, which I think really reflects both our church community and our Samoan culture. So a lot of the music we do is faith-based, and it's just a storytelling our Samoan culture.
0: And of course it not only brings the Samoan language to the rest of Australia, I guess it just helps reinforce its identity in a multicultural society. So what's the range? I mean, I've seen the choir, and it's the young ones, and then there's a solid, mature bass to it. So how would you describe the makeup of the choir?
1: I think there's a different range of ages, and we've got a lot of youth and elderly. There was actually more that were meant to come and attend, but I think we've got about probably over 20 of us that was there on that day. But we love engaging our younger generations as well, to give them an opportunity to share their love for singing and their culture as well. So I think the makeup would be a lot of youth and the elderly people that we also look up to in our church. So our head elders as well were there, our leaders, parents, and a lot of the younger kids as well, which was very special for us to be a part of something all together like that.
0: And where do you source the music? How much of it is actually created within the choir, and how much of it have you brought with you?
1: So we've got the man that was there, his name was Jake. I think he was our conductor, and he organizes more of the songs, and he likes to pick songs that go with the theme of what we're going to be singing for. So a lot of the songs, one of the songs we sang was Love at Home, and that comes from a very well-known Samoan song that we sing back in our island, that reminds us of that home is where the heart is, and that being coming from a Samoan church, that's one of our values, is respecting our elders and showing love to whoever we come across. So I think whatever we sing, there's always a meaning behind the song, if that makes sense.
0: And from what I've seen, there are also songs which have very complicated hand gestures associated with them.
1: Yes, we always try incorporating some actions just to engage the audience as well, which is what we did on that day. And it also gets the kids involved as well, which is what they really enjoy.
0: And on a broader sense, how large would you say the Samoan community is in South Australia?
1: It's definitely grown over the years. I think It's honestly, it's growing, and it's something to be very proud of, especially coming from South Australia. I think there's a few around, I'd say 200.

0: At the there was a Pacific Climate Action Week that happened not long ago, and that was really interesting because that drew more Samoan communities that we didn't know were in South Australia. So I met this one lady and she was very surprised, and she actually got emotional during our performance because she hadn't really been brought up in her Samoan language, and yeah, getting to know her culture. So I spoke with her often. It was just really, yeah, really heartwarming for her to know that there is a community. And yeah, it's definitely growing here in South Australia, but I think around 200 to 300 would probably be the population at the moment. Yeah.
1: And you all get together and sing, and the music is wonderful. So thank you so much for your time today and your commitment to Westcare.
0: No,
1: it's been a joy.
0: Thanks.
1: And hold on. It's Laquita? How do you pronounce it?
0: Laquita.
1: Laquita. Ah, okay.
2: Yes.
1: All set. I'd like to get it right. Thank you, Laquita. Bye now. Her name's Laquita. She's a member of the SDA, the Seventh-day Adventist Samoan Gospel Choir. Of course, they celebrate on the Saturday. On this Sunday, they're down at Westcare, which is, as I mentioned earlier, a block away from us here at 10 Byron Place, a fundraiser for an organisation which does an immense amount of good work among the poorest members of our society. That's at 2 p.m., from 2 p.m. to 5 p.m., 210 Wright Street. Amy Crathan of the Sisters of Invention is there, Jane Hewitson, Tin Can Alley, and Samoan Gospel Choir, and many others. Tickets via Humanitix or with cash at the door. This is Arts on Air. I'm Ewart Shaw, and in a way, I've been an active or passive part of the choral life of Adelaide for a great many years. One of my favourite musical ensembles is Lumina, created by Anna Pope. I spoke with her at the beginning of the week. She was actually up in Watervale.
3: Well, I'm actually an architectural historian. That's what I trained in. So when I was at uni, I studied architecture and history and music. And so it's sort of bringing together, I suppose, all the things that I'm trained in and I love. And I just love the idea that there are pieces of music written about or in celebration of buildings, or that evoke buildings or architecture and have about them their own sort of architecture and structure. And there's some special pieces in a concert that really do that. And one probably notable one to mention is Dufay's Nupa Rosarum Flores, which was written for the opening of Florence Cathedral in the 15th century. And it's just the most incredible, stunning piece. And it really does have all the aspects of architectural detailing that you can imagine. It's just beautiful.
1: And I actually know about the Dufay because I spent some time in Florence, and I've climbed the Duomo every week I was there just to look at the weather. It was very inspiring personally and musically.
3: Yes, it's a stunning place. I was just there last year, and it's just wonderful. And another place that's really extraordinary is Ciconia's O Felix Templum Jubila, and that's basically built in celebration of another building, or written, and that's a late medieval piece from the 15th century. And at the end of the piece, you not only have the sort of the columns and the arches, but you actually get the sound of bells ringing in the choir. The way they sing the section at the end has got this lovely kind of bell-like feel. And so you sort of got every aspect of the cathedral in that one piece of music. It's just wonderful to sing.
1: And for the members of Lumina, I guess it helps if they've got some understanding, because some choirs can just pick up a piece of music and sing it. But I suspect with Lumina, there's always that sense that there's a bit more going on.
3: I think we've worked very hard at understanding, I suppose, the intention of the piece, the structure of the piece, the interplay between the parts. So we're trying to interpret the music as more than just kind of, you know, we're not just singing through the notes. We're sort of trying to make music and tell the stories of the buildings that they're depicting or alluding to. There's one piece, a medieval piece about brickmakers, which is quite fun. And it's, you know, we sort of sing it a little bit like, I mean, we don't really, but it's a little bit reminiscent of, you know, the Snow White and Seven Dwarfs in the, you know, hey, ho, dum, da, dum. And it's kind of got that sort of feeling of, you know, workers, you know, people working. And so we sort of perform it in that, with that sort of

0: spirit. And I'd love to tell you also, as well as Soaring Spires on the weekend, Saturday and Sunday, we're doing a concert on Thursday night of medieval music with a new group, Magpie Consort, that we just performed this afternoon in Watervale. And we're going to be at North Adelaide Brock Hall at 7 o'clock on Thursday, and we're doing a fantastic program of medieval music.
1: Well, that'll happen before the concert, but it does at least get the Magpie name into people's ears. So,
0: yes,
1: as well as the big works, the Chaconia and of course the Defy, what's the range of centuries? Lumina has such a wide and deep repertoire.
0: We're starting with the 12th century, so we've got a piece by Hildegard Ecclesia about the church, and it's partly about the church as in the people, but it's also about the building of the church and celebrating that. And we're doing a wonderful Knights Templar piece from the 12th century as well, Da Pace and Domini, which does evoke, it talks about the church or the architecture or the buildings as part of the song. I mean, some of it we've drawn a pretty long bow. There's quite a few pieces from the Renaissance about that were specifically written for the openings of churches or cathedrals. And there's a few pieces called Locus Iste, for example. So this is the place, this is the holy place where we now worship God. And that's a text that comes up again and again through the Renaissance Baroque and right into, you know, the current times. We're doing a wonderful setting of Locus Iste by a contemporary American composer, Memley. That's going to be awesome. The men are singing that. Sounds brilliant. We're also doing a couple of other contemporary pieces, one of which is a sort of inspired by Hildegard. So we're sort of bringing it full circle. We're starting in the 12th century, and then we're singing a contemporary piece by Carlotta Ferrari, which is a beautiful kind of transcendent sort of setting of the Hildegard for women's voices. It's not actually the Hildegard, but it's based on, like, it's inspired by the Hildegard, I suppose, is a better way of putting it. And we're doing another piece by Joanna Marsh, who's a contemporary British composer, called In Winter's House, which is a complex modern piece about winter. It's metaphoric, but it also talks about being in a house and the rooms in the house. And so we've sort of got all the sorts of aspects of architecture and metaphor and spanning from the 12th to the 21st century.
1: And once this is out of the way, and you've got the two performances on the weekend, what next for Lumina? What next for you?
0: Well, there's lots of things happening. I mean, my new group, Magpie Consort's, going to be performing also in October, at the end of October, in Norton Summit and Morfitt Vale. Lumina is going to be doing the Foray Requiem at All Souls at St John's, Halifax Street, for Father Peter Balabansky's final service for St John's. So it's going to be a very special occasion. We're singing the Foray Requiem and at least half of Mendelssohn's Hear My Prayer, which is a beautiful piece. With organ, and then Lumina are doing Animalia in the Fringe next year, which is going to be music choral music about animals with an animal or bird theme. So that's going to be lots of fun to put together.
1: Anna Pope, who is the guiding light of Lumina, one of the country's leading vocal ensembles. This weekend at 3 o'clock on Saturday afternoon in the reading room of the Barsmith Library, and on Sunday afternoon at St John's, Halifax Street. I'm juggling concerts in my diary. I intend to get to at least one of those. Nuper Rosarum Flores, written by Dufay for the opening of the cathedral in Florence. A very rare and beautiful work, not performed, as far as I'm concerned, often enough. 12:26, a couple of days ago, Tuesday, while I was wandering around the office doing things, Buzz Cullerton on our Irish program played one of my favourite songs, but he played it in a version I'd never heard before. So I thought, let me find the local version. The local version is from the album Jewelled Matt Celtic Roots, and they are Julia and Matthew Lycos, Julia Norman, and this is an absolutely gorgeous song. It is quite magical, believe me.

0: a song by Bill Caddick, performed there by Matthew Lykos and Julian Norman. Time now. Well, time now to head to the Baroque, in fact, to Kapunda, where the choir Cadence, K-A-D-E-N-C-E, K-A for Kapunda. Neat, I thought. I spoke a couple of days ago with Stephanie Traeger to find out more about what's happening.
1: They're a community choral group operating under the auspices of the Kapunda U3A. That's how they started, as part of the U3A, University of the Third Age. And the choir has over 35 members, and they sing a wide variety of music, from sacred to secular, modern gospels or Middle East from the shows. And they rehearse and present concerts in Kapunda and all over the Barossa. So, they're quite a well-known, quite a well-respected choir in the district. And
0: keep going.
1: Yeah, and the choir is led by Elizabeth Fahlbusch, and David Garwood is the piano accompanist. And they've also got another younger woman now, Kate Goods, who takes over sometimes from Dave. David's had a bit of ill health, so Kate stepped up to the plate, and she fills in for them sometimes too. So, yeah, so we thought they'd make a nice fit for our concerts. So, I heard them rehearsing last night, or only one song, but one of the songs that they're doing is a Ledbetter song. I don't know. You know the name, I suppose. It's like an American gospel almost, and it was sung a cappella, and it was absolutely beautiful. Just listening to them in the background while I was sort of talking about getting things sorted, and it's called Bring Me Little Water, Sylvie, by Huddy W. Ledbetter, or Leadbelly. And that's just one of the, more modern songs that they're doing. Yeah, no, they're good.
0: They're good, and they're part of a celebration in the Barossa, because it's German Week, and if we're going to have a celebration of German Week anywhere, the Barossa's the ideal place.
1: It is, yes. Well, German Week's all over Adelaide and Harndorf, of course. And German Week, of course, is not just in South Australia. It started in Brisbane, and then we came on board, and now it's in Canberra, Sydney, Melbourne, I think even in Darwin. So it's sort of spread around a fair bit, and they have their individual German days in their cities there. So, they're trying to spread it. And it's led through the consulate, through the German consulate in South Australia here, and they support us very nicely. And the Barossa is just part of the Adelaide German Week program. There's lots of different things on. It actually starts today with what we call a Schulausflug, which is a school day, a day out from school, and a couple of the private schools having a day out with their German students, and having German food and doing all things German. So that's sort of where it's starting. And the opening is on Friday night, which is a movie at the Palace Nova in Prospect, and it's called The Empty Nesters in English. And so that's a bit of a formal opening night. And there's things happening all during the week. And, of course, in the Barossa, we're on the 20th of September on Sunday, having our concert here.
0: Because if you go to Harndorf and you look past all the touristy stuff, the German identity in this part of the world is still very strong. Generations
1: right.
0: of generations all the way through.
1: That's right. Yes. Well, in the Barossa, a lot of it has been not lost, but has been, they've revived it a bit more in Harndorf. It's a bit latent here in the Barossa. We had German schools, like before the First World War, the schools, they were taught in German, English in the morning, German in the afternoon. They were bilingual schools. And, of course, when the war came, that was all finished, and they weren't allowed to talk German in the church or at home or anything. So that all went by the by. I mean, church services were held in German. But the Barossa has got a very strong German history, but it's not quite as pronounced as perhaps it is in Harndorf. And it's more commercialised in Harndorf, yes, that's right. We've got the Brosse Deutsch, which is the the old Brosse German, the way the early settlers, the way the German language evolved here, with a bit of English and a bit of German mixed in with it, which is we've tried to preserve the Brosse German Language Association through Dr. Peter Micken has tried to preserve the Brosse Deutsch language, so we've got in archives so that we, at least we haven't lost that. So. Yeah, so we've got a mixture of early descendants of early settlers here and people like me who came in or post-war immigrants. There's quite a large community of people like us here in the Brosse as well, and we want to keep the Brosse heritage and the Brosse German language alive and be part of Adelaide. Being part of Adelaide German Week helps do that, we feel anyway.
0: And apart from the concert, which I'm sure... Look, I've been a member of choirs since I was seven, mm-hmm. and there's nothing better, especially as you get older and can't run, than joining a choir. So it's a wonderful way of keeping in touch. And also, of course, the physical benefits of singing regularly. What else is happening up in your part of town? Over the next few weeks.
1: As part of our concert, of course, we've got the Cadence Choir, but we've also got a lovely little Brosse trio, which comprises of flute, piano, and cello. And we have had concerts now here for the last 4 years. I mean, we've taken part in Adelaide German Week for the last 5 years. The first year we had a picnic arranged by the Henschkes up at McCulter. Out there, and since then we've had concerts at different venues, and the last 2 years the Brosse trio has been part of our concert, and they play absolutely beautifully, and some of the things they're playing is a flute concerto by Telemann, a sonata in G major by Mozart, a piano trio by Haydn, Kindersitzen by Schumann. And then the choir come in, and then the Brosse trio play another few pieces, two pieces by Bach, one by Beethoven and one by Schubert. So, and they are really great musicians too. And the flautist is Greg Pfeiffer, and I don't know if you know of him at all. And he's very good. He started his musical career playing in percussion, back in the days when he played full time as a full time musician. But then he went on to a tangent and became a pastor, and he was a pastor for many years and was a bishop in Western Australia. He's got, you know, they've all got diplomas in music and language and everything. And, but since he's retired in 2017, he's been playing the Baroque flute. And they play really beautifully, really, really beautifully. And Sarah Ashwin-Poor plays the piano. And who's on the cello? Shay Heinrich is on the cello. Which, and that combo, if you can imagine that combination, it works really, really well. So yeah, they're on the program with us too. So that's part of our program. But other things that we're doing in the Brosse, not so much. We have a history day during History Month in May. The Adelaide German Week do that, which is really well received. We have a day where we have speakers, and we have a different topic every year. That works really well. We're involved with the schools that teach German. There's only three schools at the moment that teach German, Derry High School, Angaston Primary and Good Shepherd Primary. So the Brosse German language try to foster and engage with the schools there to keep the language alive. And, of course, other musical, we've got the Liedertafel, of course, in the Brosse Valley, which is an institution. There are 170 years or something, or they've been around forever. And we had them last year as our choir with the Brosse trio, and that was a wonderful performance too by those two groups. So, and there's another choir too, the what's the other one called, Bob, the other choir? in the Brossa, there's another choir, the Something Singers. I can't think of it now. Oh, isn't that terrible? Yeah, in Angaston, there's another community choir in the valley as well. So, yeah, we're well placed with valley voices. That's what it is. I'm sorry, I just had a mental blank then. Yeah, so... Oh, yes, that's my husband's there. My brain's trust in the background is saying that Elizabeth Fahlbusch is very involved with the school choirs. You know, the mass choirs, they have the performance down at the entertainment centre. So, yeah, Elizabeth Fahlbusch, she's in primary school's music festival, so she's very involved with that. And, so... That's our story, basically. A lot of organising, but it's great fun, and we're very well supported by the Brossa Council and other organisations within the valley support us in kind and financially, so we're very grateful for that too. So, yeah, we're a very small committee, older people. We have a lantern walk. Our Brossa German Language Association have a lantern walk in about July, August, and that is more for the younger families within the community, and that is really well supported, and the children love it. And we have German-style food and sing lantern songs, and the Liedertafel, some of them come along and sing with us for that too. So, yeah, we have a lot of fun.
0: The busy life of the Brossa. Stephanie Traeger of Kapunda with her offstage husband. And that concert is this Sunday at 2, and it's in the Nurup Soldiers Memorial Hall. Next week, the Corinthian Singers, under the direction of Alex Ruth, who is finally back from a quick trip to London, they are doing a concert, Salve Regina, of music written in honour of Mary. But there's a lot more to the music, and one thing that I've always been interested in is the way in which the church, especially the Catholic Church, has used music as a way of binding itself together. Of course, it does help if you understand the way Alex does.
2: Back in those days, the church was one of the most wealthy organizations. It had the money. And a lot of music and musicians were employed by the church to write music to the glory of God and, or in this case, Mary. And it was an employment opportunity for them. Some of them were no doubt very devout, but as musicians, we want to express ourselves. And these composers, a lot of them also wrote secular music, but they probably weren't paid for that. This is the music that enabled them to live their lives as musicians, but it is also extremely devotional. You know, when you're writing a piece of music for a specific purpose, it's really important to capture the essence of what you're trying to say. And to me, it becomes irrelevant whether or not Palestrina truly believed in the resurrection or believed that Mary was the intercessor. And more about more general human emotions. Theologians would probably shout at me, probably be shouting at their radio when I suggest that Mary seems to be the Catholic Church's way of trying to introduce a maternal authority figure into the church, so that it's not all paternal and masculine. But also, as a female figure, a lot of these pieces feel to me like they're the love songs that the composers couldn't otherwise write, for whatever reasons, or they, you know, it was an outlet for an idea of not necessarily romantic love, but of that sort of deep, passionate connection. And so in a lot of ways, this music can be, it can be enjoyed without any knowledge of the religious context. But to come back to your question, that if we were to dismiss liturgical or religious music, we would lose, I suspect, well over half of all vocal music from history. And I think it contains some of the most wonderful examples of all eras, you know, and in this concert we've got things from the 16th through to the 20th century.
0: Now, Palestrina may or may not have believed in the tenets of the Catholic Church, but when you are in a choir singing this music, do you have to believe, or can you fake it and just sing the notes?
2: Certainly not. Well, I don't think those are the only two options. So I don't. I see singing in a choir very much as it's like being in an opera. You know, I also sing in the opera chorus, and it's my job. At the moment, I'm in Carmen, and it's my job to be a soldier or be a smuggler. And in liturgical music, the job of the choir, if we're doing it, say, in a church service, the job of the choir is to help those people who are deeply devoted to experience God. And as the vehicle, as the facilitator, I don't think it's important. It probably makes it easier if you believe, but I don't think it's important to be to share the belief of the person you're trying to help, of the people you're trying to help. What is important is an ability to imagine what it would be like to feel that. And some people might like to do sort of a version of the method acting approach. So rather than thinking of your longing, or you know, Mary is obviously the mother figure in Catholic doctrine, and you know, maybe to capture the emotion inherent in the music that is written for Mary, you could internally be singing it to your own mother or grandmother or partner of whatever gender. It's about embodying that love and respect and awe. And the exact details of that are irrelevant to me. Some people, particularly some churchgoers, might do, and I certainly have met some, that feel that if you're not doing it with genuine belief and faith, that you know, that they're on the verge of calling me a heretic. But I think as long as we are conveying the message with conviction, it doesn't. The having the faith doesn't matter, but I want to make it very clear that this is not just singing the notes. It is never okay to just sing the notes.
0: We are not just a great city for choral music this weekend, for a start, but we're a great magnet for other choirs from all over the world, and we've got one coming.
2: Yes. One of my other choirs, the Lobethal Harmony Club, have this wonderful relationship with a choir from Japan. They're a male voice choir that was set up at the Tokyo Agricultural University back in the 1960s. And because of their origins, they've called themselves Core Farmer. Not a very Japanese name at all. But they sing a range of... they love German music. So there's a strong tradition of male voice harmony in the German music tradition. And every 2 years, they come and visit Australia. The only one they missed was in 2020, or 2022, maybe. They missed a couple. But this is their 23rd visit, and they sing absolutely exquisitely. It's not all German Lieder. They sing songs from around the world. They sing Japanese songs, which at their last visit I found really eye-opening, because I'd never really listened to Japanese music, especially with this sort of Western harmonic tinge to it. But their sound is just absolutely exquisite, and they are accompanied by a top-class accompanist, and they still have the same director from the 1960s. He's a lot frailer than he used to be, but he still produces this incredible music from these men, many of whom have been on every single one of these tours since the early 1980s. And they call it the Friendship Tour because it was established to rekindle the friendship. Obviously, there's been a lot of animosity between Japan and Australia, and they have been trying to do their bit to maintain our friendship. And they often, on each visit, they also go to Cowra in New South Wales, where there was an internment camp, and they perform there and have a ceremony at the garden there. And we're also having a ceremony at the Friendship Garden at the Lobethal Lutheran School to sort of demonstrate our friendship in that way. And the school will be involved. The choir will be involved. Both choirs will be involved. And it's just a lovely thing. But the concert will be on Wednesday evening. I think it's the 14th of October, the Wednesday in that week. And I really recommend people make the trip up to Lobethal for it. It is just a wonderful sound.
0: Ah, yes, Alex Roos. And he is leading the Corinthian Singers in a concert on Sunday the 27th at St. John's Church, Halifax Street, Salve Regina. This weekend, of course, we've got Soaring Spires from Lumina, Saturday and Sunday, Saturday in the Barsmith Reading Room, Sunday at St. John's, Halifax Street at 3 p.m. And, of course, tonight, the Baroque Academy for 2026 finishes up with a wonderful concert of the faculty and the students filling the stage of the Elder Hall. I'm so looking forward to that. Coming up in just a little while, Community Corner here at 5 EBIFM. I'm Ewart Shaw. After what can only be described as a difficult beginning, the programme has come to a successful and relaxed close. We'll be back next week. Thanks indeed for your company today. Bye now.
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0: G'day and welcome along to the Community Corner right here on 103.1 5 EBI FM. I'm your host, Ellis Gelios, and it's great to be with you on the Community Corner. This week, we are looking forward to an event that's taking place this weekend, and it's a huge marquee event with an organization that we are closely affiliated with here at 5EBI. Of course, I'm talking about the Mosaic Festival in 2026, and joining me to tell us all about that and more is Leonard Scancalapore. Sorry if I butchered your name there, Leonard. Great to be with you. How are you doing?
5: Yes, very well. Thank you, Ellis. Thank you for having me.
0: It's great to be with you. Why don't you tell us a little bit about what you've been getting up to lately, Leonard, and how the organisation is faring right now?
5: Yeah, absolutely. Look, Ellis, the Mosaic Festival has been just growing and growing every year, and this year we've taken on, I guess, a little bit more of a deeper meaning. There's been a bigger focus on community connection, storytelling, inclusion, belonging, and really sort of the difference between an event and doing community building. You know, the guiding philosophy for this year has very much been, you know, when you think of doing events, you have people facing forward, focusing on what the organizer has created. But then when you're doing community building, you have people facing each other. So focusing on the relationships and the connections between people. So that's kind of been the overall guiding philosophy of the event this year.
0: Okay, and give us some rough details. So how are things looking ahead of the event, of course, which so many people are anticipating? I know our station manager is very pumped indeed to get to the Dom Polsky Centre. What do we need to know about it all, Leonard?
5: Yes, so, I mean, it kicks off at 3:30 p.m. this Saturday is when the doors open for a 4:30 p.m. start. At the Dom Polsky Centre, Saturday, 19th of September, for the Mosaic Festival 2026. Essentially, how it works is that you will get your ticket online. You can just look up Mosaic Festival 2026 and you'll be able to find us. Get your tickets via Humanitix. Once you get your ticket, you'll come to the entrance of the event where you will receive your event passport, which is basically like a postcard-sized document, about A5 size, and it has three circles on it, which you can then use to go around, visit the different communities, get your passport stamped, and then you receive a serving of food from 5:30 p.m. when the first intermission begins. Now, within that, we've got as well, we've got a choir this year. Some of the performances that we have are absolutely phenomenal. But I guess more than just watching the performance, you're going to be able to actually participate and learn some of the dances yourself. So it's not just, you know, we have a philosophy of, you know, don't just watch me perform, come and dance with me. Don't just give me the food, show me how to make it. So we've got cooking demonstrations as well. We have the Living Library, which is a series of speakers during each of the events and intermissions. We've called it Book 1, Book 2, Book 3, and then three chapters within each of those books. So three people sharing their own stories on a range of different topics, from raising kids in Australia with a multicultural background, stories of migration, stories of belonging. We are also working with a Ghana Ngarrindjeri man as well. His name is Petiola Wilson. And he's basically going to, he'll give you a gum leaf when you walk into the event. So he's going to be having a Ghana cultural stall with possum skins and felt, and really sort of doing that deeper level of connection to culture. He's going to be doing an interactive welcome to country as well with the audience. It's just going to be a lot of fun. There's the conga line, there's the oraloka at the end. We're going to be doing the zorba and dabke, and it's just going to be so much fun. Everyone is going to have such a great time.
0: Well, I'll tell you what, Leonard, you're selling it very nicely. I'd like to find out a little bit more about the stories that we've got on show here. So those that will be storytelling, can you tell us a little bit more about what we can be in store for here?
5: Yeah, absolutely. Look, I mean, this is the first time that we've done the Living Library as part of the Mosaic Festival, but it's definitely something we want to continue to grow, and build on that concept. But essentially, we created the Living Library as a direct response to, I guess, the need of, you know, what's been happening, I guess, a little bit sociopolitically. Some of the stories that are going to be shared, there's going to be, you know, Thais Martins, one of Mosaic's board members, will be talking about, you know, what when culture travels, who holds the microphone? So what happens when culture travels beyond a person's own community? What does cultural appreciation look like in that sort of way? There's stories about identity and belonging and the version of you that you're about to discover from Lucy Santisteban. Lucy is going to be talking about this idea of, you know, when you migrate, you are not abandoning the old self of who you used to be, but you're actually expanding your identity in a new country and in a new home away from home. We've got other things. You know, one of the other speakers, her name is Anne Mbutia. Anne is going to be talking about Kikuyu stories from her grandmother, Kikuyu folk tales from Kenya. There's just loads. There's so much to be in store. It just really provides that platform, and it's about handing the microphone to communities and letting them be the authors of their own stories and telling the stories in the way that they want to be represented. So, I'm really, really excited for this, and I can't wait to see what's in store for future years with the Living Library.
0: You know, I really love the sound of that, Leonard, and myself as well. I can relate to a lot of stories from my grandmothers over the years, and they tend to be the ones I hold on to the most. I know that you yourself also have an ethnic background. Does the same ring true for you?
5: Yeah, look, I mean, my family background is Italian on both sides. I grew up with my nonna right next door, with my nonna and nonno, actually, right next door. And I've got so many stories, and just, you know, I consider myself quite lucky in a way to be able to have had that experience and that direct connection to culture from such a young age. I remember my nonna, my name is Leonard, but, you know, I was named after my nonno, Leonardo. But in the way that you say his name in the dialect is Leonard, so that's how you would say, that's why I have my name said spelt in the way that I do. My nonno, whenever he would try and get our attention, he would always do this very specific whistle from over the fence, and he would go, I can't do it, I need to wet my lips a little bit, but is how he would do it. And he'd go, Lenny, Lenny, and then nonno would always pass over, you know, some food or some cotoletta or a lasagna or parmigiano or something that she's made. And that was just childhood. That was just having those little experiences and just being able to share and recall those moments. And, you know, those are stories and moments that I'll be able to cherish for, you know, the rest of my life. And I guess it's what's really helped to instill such a strong sense of cultural identity for me today. My nonna and nonno, they're no longer with us, but I guess I've feel a sense of moral, cultural responsibility to continue to pass that on and at least cherish it in the best way that I can. So, I guess, you know, the Mosaic Festival really is just about creating opportunities for others to be able to do the same.
0: Yeah, you're absolutely right, and you've said that really nicely too, Leonard. I have to relate to you. My two grandfathers have also left us, but one of my most pressing memories from being around them all of my childhood was hearing those stories about how they had to get to school each day, and you could only help but feel that they were extraordinarily exaggerated at times, but it was part of the overall charm, wasn't it, us growing up as kids in this country?
5: It's a funny thing, you know, I sort of see this a lot, you know, it definitely wasn't all roses, that's for sure. You know, there's this sort of feeling of when you migrate to a new country, you're all of a sudden, after several years at least, you're too Australian for the home country, but then for Australia, you're not Australian enough, I guess, that's kind of just a general sort of experience I know that a lot of migrants have sort of had, and it can be very isolating in some ways, you know, and I that's the story of migration in Australia. It's just about communities finding their own sense of belonging and creating those spaces for belonging, connection to thrive in the ways that they know how. It sort of just makes me think about, well, how can we create opportunities for better understanding between people? When you understand something, you're much more less likely to fear it. That's another thing about what the Mosaic Festival is really all about. It's just about how can we create more opportunities for understanding, for people to get to know one another, and, you know, I guess create a more welcoming place to live that sometimes our grandparents didn't have the luxury of living in.
0: Yeah, and there's a lot of things there that you've said that I would like to touch on, Leonard, but just that sense of belonging and the themes behind that for those who have migrated perhaps more recently. You know, I found it staggering to learn of a statistic recently that across all of Australia's regional populations, migrants account for 46% of our overall regional population, just as one metric. So I guess, you know, is the Mosaic Festival, is that one example of finding ways to integrate people with that sense of, no, you mean a lot more than just being a part of Australia's population now?
5: Yeah, absolutely. And, you know, there's a similar statistic, you know, I mean, going more than just regionally, but, you know, nationally, of course, over 51.5% of people of the population of Australia either come from a migrant background or have a parent that comes from a migrant background. So really, multiculturalism is the new mainstream. It's not that, we're not ethnic minorities, we're the global majority in a way. So it's an interesting shift that's happening in Australian society. And, you know, really, we don't say that the Mosaic Festival is a celebration of ethnic communities or ethnic minorities. We don't think about it like that. It's who we are. It's who we've always been. It's a celebration of the South Australian community. You know, you walk down Rundle Mall, and that's who we are. You know, you see people and hear languages are being spoken. You know, you're on the bus, you're on the tram. If you pay really close attention to it, how much diversity and richness there is in our community. And we need to be able to create the conditions to support that and also celebrate it. There's a lot to celebrate, but there's also a lot of work that needs to be done too.
0: All right. Well, I've seen you in action myself, Leonard. You're always running around, and so I assume you've played quite a role in the organising of this festival. Can you tell us a bit about how you came to selecting which food corners would get assigned to which communities, and just more broadly on the food aspect, what are you most looking forward to tucking into?
5: Yeah, look, I mean, I need to say this, that it's definitely not a one-man show. I'm sure I'm the chief executive, I'm the event manager, but there is a phenomenal team that sits behind this event and this organization. You know, these are the guys that are working behind the scenes. They're helping to write emails and coordinate things, and they're writing letters, and they're organizing the logistics. So I have to say, the team that we've got is absolutely amazing. They're all volunteers, all young people, mostly international students, that just believe in this and they want to see it come to life. And it's providing an amazing experience for them as well. So I have to say, there is a massive team that sits behind it. I'll address the second part of your question, in terms of the food and how it all comes to be. Look, we work with organizations that we've got relationships with. We'll work with anyone. If you're wanting to come along and be part of and contribute to the intercultural fabric of South Australia and contribute to building a more intercultural society and community, then come along and work with us. You know, we'll talk to anyone. It does work on a rotational basis. So because the venue that we do it in is only so big, there's a number of factors there in terms of resourcing and et cetera that, you know, we are limited, by some constraints, but, we try to do it on a rotational basis so that, you know, different groups year on year get a chance to participate, in different ways. As well. So we also do, you know, Mosaic Community Nights, cooking classes. There are some organizations that have their Independence Day, for example. The Chileans and the Papua New Guineans have their Independence Day celebrations in around September. So instead of them participating in the festival where they've, obviously because they're doing their own Independence Day events, we'll work with them for a community night or a cooking class, for example. So really, it's just having like a close ear to the ground, who's doing what around what particular time of the year, what's going to suit well, what are the different motivations of different groups. We've just struck up a relationship with the Association of the Romanian Community in South Australia. There's less than 2,000 Romanians in the state, only about, they're in contact with about 300 or so people. Of Romanian heritage, but they have a massive need to be visible. And so what we're doing is working with them. I'm actually going to they have a cultural evening tonight, so I'm heading off to that event later. But they have a massive need to be visible. So we just keep an ear to the ground.

0: need to be seen. What's behind that exactly for the Romanian society here?
1: Absolutely. So, I mean, with the Romanian society, you know, not many people even know that they exist, really, in their words. And I guess, you know, a similar thing with the Kurdish. We've worked with the Kurdish Association similarly, where they find themselves in a similar situation. You know, if people don't know what you're doing, then they're not going to come along and find out who you are. It's also a lot harder to keep volunteers engaged. You know, if it's about just getting out there and being visible, being seen, and sharing, having the opportunity to educate the wider community around what the culture and the community is and what they do. You know, these are people that you walk past on the street, and unless, you know, I guess people have this sort of need to, this element in their identity that they have a desire and a need to share it. And I guess when you don't have that opportunity, it can be very isolating, and you're sort of almost confined to doing it in your own smaller circles. But yeah, it's just a very sort of human desire and need to be to want to share your culture, to want to share your background, share stories, and I guess be recognized.
0: Leonard, can we focus in on how last year's festival went? What were the highlights?
1: Okay. Last year's festival, God, that takes me back. Look, there are a number of different highlights that we do. We've almost called them like little mosaic traditions in the festival year on year. We have the conga line that we do at the end of the year, at the end of the event, where just everyone comes together in this big ora loca, we call it the crazy hour, the crazy party hour. And everyone just dances together. We all form this conga line, and we go around the entire event. And that's a tradition that started in about 2023. We have the fashion show that is so much fun, where the audience is actually the audience and communities get to participate. They are the show. They're the models. So everyone in the venue, you know, gets to participate. There's prizes for the best dressed. And I guess just the little it is honestly, it's the tiny little moments that happen where sometimes people don't really get to see. You know, I remember even after the event, it was close to midnight. All of the volunteers, we just sat around in this circle on the main floor of the event as, you know, we're just about finished packing up, and we're all just took this breather, and we were just in awe and amazed and inspired and energized and exhausted all at the same time, and just reflecting on what we just done. And it was just, we were on this high, and we were like, oh my God, like it was amazing. And just the connections that were made and just how much fun we had. And it becomes an addiction. You just start, I remember after the last event, I started in my head. I was in bed and I was just writing a list of like, okay, what are we going to do for next year? I don't know. There's something deeply wrong with me, Ellis. But like, I don't know. It becomes so much fun, and you just keep chasing that energy that the event brings. It's just human compassion and connection on the rawest. On such a raw scale, it's gorgeous to really experience it.
0: Leonard, I think it just illustrates your overall passion, which is great. I want to focus in on the whole concept of how well, from an organisational point of view, you've been able to capture so many of the youth in South Australia to get behind you, not only regarding this event, but also in broader terms. How have you come away and been able to do that so successfully, Leonard? I mean, you're billing this as one of Australia's largest youth-led intercultural festivals, as one example. Can you give us a little bit more insight regarding that?
1: Absolutely. Look, I mean, I've been, you know, working with young people and, you know, students. These guys have incredible skills. They have a great need and a desire.

0: to learn, to build on their experience, and to just try new things. But there's something very with young people overall. There's this really inclusive nature that young people have. So they sort of gravitate towards the sorts of activities that Mosaic does. And we give people a shot, really. You know, it's if you're a young person that's wanting to come and be involved and test out some skills, Mosaic's the place to do it. You know, the way that it will usually work is, you know, we'll have a volunteer sign up. We ask some specific questions. You know, what are your strengths? What are you good at? You know, why have you signed up to volunteer with us? Get a real idea of their motivations. I'll give them a call, you know, or one of our team members will give them a call, have a conversation, have a chat, and just work out what are your, you know, we work on a strengths-based approach, and that's really the best way to do it. You know, it's just looking at what can the person do and then create the conditions to be able to allow them or to enable them to participate in the community work that we have. We need lots of help. That's really what it's about. And when, you know, young people see that, you know, their opinion is respected, that their skills are recognized, that just helps to build their confidence, and, you know, you just see them shine. And we've had examples, and we've have great participation as well through the Community Connections Program from the by the Department of Human Services. We've had some young people come to be involved in Mosaic, and they said, oh, you know, like they'll start by volunteering at an event, for example, and they'll say, oh, I'm good at photography. Maybe I can do photography for the next event. I'm like, yeah, absolutely. Here you go. You know, bring along your camera, do the photography for us, and we'll go from there. They do the photography. We're like, yep, awesome. And, you know, we'll maybe provide some feedback and some mentoring along the journey. And we found that, you know, case example from one of our volunteers is actually reignited his passion for photography, and now we're supporting him to be able to try and turn that into a bit more of a business activity as well. So, yeah, there's a lot of mentoring. It's very person centered and just strengths based. And yeah, I guess that's just the key. You know, it's moving from a model where these young people are just participants in the program, but they're the actual decision makers. They are the decision makers that directly affect how the event and, you know, and alongside communities as well. Communities are directly the decision makers, not just passive participants in everything that we do. So it's, we like to say, by community, for community, with community.
1: So Leonard, what I'm gathering from everything you've just said is that basically these young people, they've got the traits, they've got the vigor, build it and they'll come. And that's something that you've managed to conquer, which many other organizations in an aging population struggle to do.
0: Yeah, look, I mean, I think it's, I see this a lot in some communities. You know, the complaint is often, oh, young people don't want to come and be involved. I say, respectfully, bullshit. Like, that's crap. How are we creating the conditions for them to want to be involved? That's the question that I would put to some organizations that struggle with that. And, you know, it's really just about stepping out of their way and creating the safety net for them to be able to try, have a go, experiment, and be there when and if something goes wrong. And then look at and work with them on a strengths-based approach about the learning experiences from that and how can we do things differently next time. That's what is going to get young people involved. When you step out of their way and let them lead, they've got great ideas. When we start listening to young people, we can create magic, and really, we can help to maintain the cultural associations that have existed in South Australia for generations. Everyone wants to see continuity and succession planning of their associations. Young people definitely hold, you know, the vigor and the energy to help it to continue going, but they lack the experience. That is where we can work with older generations who have that experience and that knowledge, but then have them be the mentors and the guides to have to support these young people to thrive. And when the two cohorts can understand that and work together, you can create magic. And that is how you get associations to continue thriving.
1: I love hearing it from someone that's so impassioned, Leonard. How does the Community Grants Fund, how's that all working in terms of fundraising from ticket sales? What's that all going to mean?
0: Yes. So essentially, a percentage of the ticket sales that we sell from the Mosaic Festival go towards the Community Grants Fund. But we're taking this whole process very, very slow, very intentionally. A lot of grants out there tend to be, I guess the nature of grants is that they're by design competitive, but we want to sort of create a process in consultation with communities about what would a collaborative grant process look like, and what's a grant process that would almost encourage different groups to work together rather than just in their own silos. You know, this is the difference between multiculturalism and interculturalism. Multiculturalism, you've got different communities, sure, they're all living together in the same city, but they're all in their sort of little silos. They're all doing their own thing. Interculturalism is when you have that cross-cultural exchange of these different groups, exchanging ideas, exchanging stories, and working together and collaborating together on the same initiative. And that's kind of what we want to sort of create the conditions for with our Community Grants Fund. It hasn't launched yet because we've been preoccupied with other things and it's still in the very early stages. But I see that as a good thing because we're not necessarily rushing to create something that is then half-baked and that's done without the consultation of the community. So that's the long-term vision of it. We're keen to see what we can do with community around that.
1: Okay, well, that all just, it sounded like we sort of transcended into a debate on Parliament floor there, Leonard. I've got to thank you for giving us the specifics there. I enjoyed that. Now, in terms of the overall rhetoric and sentiment going on here at the festival, it appears as though it's going to be like a snapshot of Australia in 2026, because obviously we're talking a lot about, authentic cultural sharing, but at the same time, the festival is on Kaurna land, and you've spoken about the fact that there will be a welcome to country ceremony as well. Can you tell us a little bit more about how that is set to play out?
0: Yeah, absolutely. Look, we don't believe in tokenism in Mosaic. We really want to see authenticity at the heart of everything that we do, and a lot of that does start with how we engage with First Nations communities and how we've done that. So at the moment, we're very proud to have been working with Pasiola Wilson, who's a Kaurna Ngarrindjeri and Tongan man, and Naranga man as well. So essentially, the way that it'll work is that stall that you'll see, or the first cultural group that you'll interact with when entering the Mosaic Festival, will be the Kaurna culture. And we've done that very purposefully by design. So then Pasiola will provide a gum leaf for you to walk as a blessing on country. And then with the Welcome to Country that he's doing, it's going to be one that will work with like a very chattery festival crowd. So one that's going to be interactive and fun and engaging, but also providing that level of cultural learning as well. And then finally, he's going to be speaking in the Living Library as our first speaker on our topic called Localizing Aboriginal Ways of Connecting to Country. There's quite a few elements of it, and I'm just really, really excited to see what we can do together.
1: All right, on the venue, Dom Polski, one of my favourite venues in the Adelaide CBD. It's been so many great nights and, a number of different streams of events have been held there. Why Dom Polski, and what were some of the logistics that went into all the forward planning there, Leonard?
0: Yeah, sure. Look, the Don Polsky has been, you know, one of the massive venue and a home for the Polish community for several generations. So, since we've been doing the Mosaic Festival previously when it was called Cultural Night, you know, we've been looking at venues for many, many years. We've been looking at the Latvian Hall, Estonian Hall, We've hosted it at many different places. And I guess what we were sort of needing is a space where we can call a home, where we can grow. And it's also, it just makes planning a lot easier when you know where you're going to be doing the event a year in advance. It affects the layout. There's with the venue logistically, you have an elevated stage. It's also a central location. The space in the venue, I think it can accommodate about 1,000 people. So it's also manageable for a volunteer team. You know, we also don't want the Mosaic Festival really to grow so large that it's just impossible to manage on a volunteer basis, especially with young people and international students. So the load of it and the load of organizing it is manageable. There's a number of different factors that weigh into it, and we really enjoy hosting it at the Don Polsky, and we definitely recommend the venue.
1: Yeah, absolutely. The Intercultural Fashion Show, how's that all been curated exactly, Leonard?
0: Funny enough, there was a funny story how that actually all came together. It actually came together by accident, you know, when we first did it in 2023. There was a group, I won't say who, but there was a group that we were hoping would represent their culture and their traditional dresses in the show. And it was initially just going to be the one group showcasing their fashion. And then last minute they pulled out of the event because there was this other concert that was happening. And they said, oh, sorry, no, we're going to go to this instead. And I'm like, oh, great, thank you very much. So now we're left with like a couple of days to go before the event. And we just sort of scrambled and we're like, what are we going to do? So we started thinking and we're like, what if we made the audience the fashion show instead? And we ran with that. And you know what? We're like, actually, that works better than what we were going to do before because it's participatory and everyone gets to participate. So, and to have a go. And it was quite funny how we... So initially, it wasn't even meant to be an intercultural fashion show. It sort of just evolved in it. And really, I'm kind of glad that that did happen because it just fits so much better.
1: Yeah, it certainly sounds that way. Can you tell us a little bit more about the exhibitors and the stallholders, Leonard? I'm very keen to find out more about this. And what sort of levels of support are you offering those that are pitching up for the first time there as a stallholder?
0: Mm-hmm. Yes, so for the groups that are participating downstairs, we offer some financial support. For the food that's being prepared, and so you know we've increased that as well over the years to just try and do our best. Unfortunately, you know we can only do so much. I wish we could do more with the amount that we're providing for communities to participate. But so we do some financial support for the groups that are participating downstairs. In the venue, and that's intended to cover the ingredients and if there's an appropriate amount, it's up to the groups to decide how they distribute it. Some people volunteer their time, others use some of that budget to be able to pay for someone to be able to make the food as well. We don't say either way, we just say here you go, and the communities decide how they allocate that amount of funding. So that's downstairs. In terms of upstairs, we do bazaar stalls. In the Mosaic Bazaar, it's meant to replicate a multicultural market. You have different stallholders, both businesses and community organizations coming along and participating. participating in the event, showcasing their wares or their cultural artifacts or doing an activity of some sort. So for businesses, it's $50 for a table, and then they get to sell their items as well. And for community organizations, we say that it's free for community organizations. If they're going to sell their items or whatever, they keep 100% of the profit. We do that for both businesses and community organizations. Whatever you're selling in the bazaar is yours to keep. That's basically how it works in the bazaar upstairs.
1: Okay, well, one thing I know, Leonard, from going to a range of different multicultural festivals is that they effectively don't get off the ground if it's not for the volunteers. How'd you go about recruiting a number of different people into fulfilling different roles on the night, and how important will they be?
0: Yeah, look, I mean, this is the thing with Mosaic. Because we've been doing this for so many years, you know, community engagement cannot be done on a 9-to-5 basis. It's impossible. It's about trust. It's about authentic relationships. It's about showing up inconveniencing yourself. I'll be real. It's about inconveniencing yourself for a greater cause and for the community. There's a lot of sacrifice. What I mean by that is that, you know, for years, myself and my team, we've gone out to different events across Adelaide, and we wouldn't even know people. Sometimes we wouldn't even, you know, we wouldn't have had an invitation extended or whatever. They wouldn't know us. And we just go off to a different event, and we just go up to someone and meet them and say, oh, hi, my name's this, da-da-da, this is what I'm doing. Who's your president? And then we get an introduction, we'd have a little chat with them, catch up with them for coffee afterwards, and it's just by doing that for years and years and years on a repetitive basis, constantly, we've just built so much trust and relationships with different community organizations that now we don't have to really do any of that. We still do a little bit, some sparingly, but now it's just a WhatsApp message and say, hey, would you guys like to participate? And they're like, yep, we're in. I'm like, cool, thanks. it's just amazing how when you can rely on community to just be there, it's a beautiful thing. It is a really, really beautiful thing. And it sort of just shows me the true spirit of humanity through doing this sort of work.
1: Yeah, you're spot on there, Leonard. And what I want to emphasize as well is, I think you've proven that faith can easily be so restored in our younger generation especially, but particularly for those that are looking to contribute their time and their effort. Because, you know, I recall back around about nearly 10 years ago now, but at least several years ago when the Glendee Greek Festival wrapped up, there was this overall sentiment that, well, everything's on the downer now. If we can't get enough volunteers to maintain the biggest festival for one of the biggest diasporas in the state, then it's all looking doom and gloom. But you've gone to prove exactly why those doubters may well be wrong.
0: Yeah, well, I think of the Greek communities, and you know, the Greek communities have got such a plethora of Greek and Italian communities are two of the largest cultural groups in Adelaide and South Australia. So, you know, and there's no shortage of Greek people. There's no shortage of Italian young people or of Greek young people. So. Again, I guess it just comes back to how are we creating the opportunities and the conditions for young people to want to be involved, and supporting them along their journey to do that. I look to the Greek Orthodox community of South Australia, the Neolea. There's a younger group of young Greeks, and they've been participating in our event for quite a number of years now, and they're amazing. This year, what they've done is they've gone out to the Adelaide High School to the Year 10 Greek students to co-design what their contribution in the festival is going to be. So it's you know, they've just gone out there and they've just done it. And they've got so many great ideas. And they're supported. You know, this is the model. There's the Fogola Furlan, Adelaide, which is one of the oldest, in fact, I think it is the oldest Italian pub in Adelaide, by Friulani migrants from the north of Italy. And one of the young people there, he's now the manager, his name's Giovanni Freschi. Giovanni and the Fogola Furlan team are another excellent case study of what can happen when you let young people lead, and they're supported by mentors, by older, more experienced mentors to be able to support them to do what they do. And now the Fogola Furlan they've opened their venue to different community organizations, and they are coming in by the truckloads and booking the venue. They're buying food. They're selling loads, and just their overall profit margins have skyrocketed because of this model. And I think there's so much that different communities have to learn from this experience. So, yeah, you know, it's young people are out there, they want to do stuff, they want to contribute, but we need to create the conditions for them to want to do that.
1: Leonard, I just want to clear up regarding wheelchair access. Is there anything you can tell us specifically about clearing that up?
0: Yes. Look, unfortunately, the venue is, the venue is wheelchair accessible. However, there aren't disabled toilets in the venue. And that is something that we've elevated to the Don Polski as well. That is something that is just being looked at. But that's internally with the Don Polski. We do have a number of other community events that we do throughout the year, which are wheelchair accessible as well. We do strive to have that as at the forefront, at least to make it accessible for other people to participate in Mosaic that may have access needs.
1: Yeah, for sure. Well, I want to ask you, Leonard, who is this festival actually for? Is it mainly for multicultural communities, or is it for South Australians more generally? Or is it for someone in the middle, someone that's maybe wanting to get back in touch with their roots but can't quite find the connection? Give us the lowdown.
0: Yeah, look, I mean, interesting question. It's all of the above, I guess, in a way, which is probably not the answer you're wanting to hear. But I guess, Ellis, you know, it's really, you know, we work with multicultural communities to come along and work with us as partners to deliver the event. It's for their families and friends to come along and experience it and see what their community associations have been doing. It's for maybe local South Australians to come and experience and learn. And experience some different cultures and different traditions and ways of doing things. It's not like it's for one subsect or one group of people. It is for anyone, really. If you have an interest in culture, if you're just wanting to experience something different, if you're wanting to come along and represent your cultural heritage with pride and have it celebrated, or even win a prize for the best dressed, you know, Mosaic's the place for you.
1: Yeah, I don't doubt that one second. When the curtain closes on the night, Leonard, what are you wanting most to have been achieved?
0: I would like people to sort of walk away from the festival feeling elated. I'd love people to feel connected. I want them to, I think our team wants people's mindsets to sort of be changed. I mean, even just to plant a seed that maybe if someone comes along with maybe like a little element of prejudice in their minds, perhaps, that maybe just by meeting someone and having a conversation, maybe the needle might start to shift a little bit. I'd love to see people make a new friend from a different background and try some new food and just have their mindsets, I guess, just expanded a bit more, and to someone to learn something that they didn't know before.
1: Okay, and you've done exceptionally well to get some serious backers on board here, Leonard. Study Adelaide, I know, as one example, they've really had a serious news week, you know, also being in the news, signing a exclusive sponsorship agreement with Adelaide United to represent or to be shown to all of Asia in the upcoming Asian football competition that Adelaide United will be entering into. It's great to see that they'll also be supporting you.
0: Yeah, look, I mean, Study Adelaide has been a constant support for us through the years. In fact, since the second event back in 2018, Study Adelaide has been a consistent sponsor and supporter of the Mosaic Festival. And not only that, but, you know, also through international student engagement. We work with Study Adelaide, or we participate in Study Adelaide's events, where they provide opportunities for Mosaic to engage with the international student community, which provide opportunities for them to come along, volunteer, and even support the very event that that Study Adelaide are supporting themselves. So it's very sort of circular in a way.
1: And who else have you got on board helping this event happen?
0: Yes, so we've got three other sponsors. So our gold sponsors are the Multicultural Communities Council of South Australia, the peak body organisation of multicultural communities in the state, who have a history of over 50 years supporting for and advocating for multicultural communities in South Australia. There's TAFE-SA. TAFE-SA, of course, everyone knows TAFE, with as a gold sponsor. They've come on board as a support for us for another year. And finally, of course, we have the Rotary Club of Henley Beach. We've got a great relationship with Rotary Henley Beach through the Semaphore Carousel as well, who our volunteers also consistently support their fundraising efforts as well.
1: Great. And do you feel, Leonard, as though, you know, this is a particularly great cause for some of the cultures and diasporas here in South Australia that are perhaps underrepresented?
0: Absolutely. Look, I mean, you know, I mentioned before about, you know, that need to be visible. And we do intentionally work with groups that have that direct need, where, I guess, you know, they're a bit smaller, they don't necessarily have the support or resources to be able to enable them to participate in the grander multicultural space. So we wrap that support around our participating groups, but it doesn't just start and end with the festival. There's that very much that ongoing support for community groups. So, for example, the Colombian Community Adelaide, who we've worked with since 2019, they, at their last Independence Day celebration, we ended up providing, I think, about 34 volunteers to support their event. And they were in the kitchen, on the bar, they were on the welcome desk, they were looking, you know, with they're helping out in the kids' area, with working with children checks, of course. It's very much sort of this wraparound support, and then, you know, also, you know, making introductions to other key organisations in South Australia that can help to build their organisational capabilities and governance and grants and that sort of thing. So, there's a lot. It's not just the festival. It's an ongoing relationship with the groups.
1: You know, there's a Colombian waitress that I often get served by who tells me all about the events going on in Adelaide that she's got a particular interest in. I'll have to make sure that she's there on the night, Leonard. You've been exceptionally generous with your time, Leonard Scian Calaporte, and we're very, very thankful for it. What else do our listeners need to know before we let you go, Leonard?
0: Look, we sell out every single year, and we've done that for almost 10 years. Tickets are flying off the door, off the shelf. tickets are flying off the shelf, and we will definitely sell out again this year. There's a phrase that the Igbo community actually shared with an upcoming event that they're doing as well, and I love the phrase. They go, "If you are not there, you are wrong." So I'd say to any listeners and any people, anyone who's interested in thinking of going, if you're not there, you're wrong. So definitely don't delay. Come along. You will not regret it. It's going to be an amazing experience.
1: You know, Leonard, they often say that if you've got political aspirations, simple messaging is the most effective messaging. And that's what I love about that. Can you just outline the rough details for us again, Leonard, before we let you go?
0: Absolutely. So, Mosaic Festival 2026, Saturday, the 19th of September, 3:30 p.m. for a 4:30 p.m. start until 9:30 p.m. at the Dom Polsky Centre, 230 Angus Street, Adelaide, in the CBD. If you look up Mosaic Festival 2026 on Google, you'll find us. Tickets are via Humanitix.
1: And Leonard, just before we do say goodbye, what else is there to look forward to on the calendar for Mosaic?
0: Well, funny enough, we're actually already planning our next few events. So at the end of October, we're doing a Mosaic Community Night with the Swiss Club of South Australia, where we're highlighting Swiss culture, community, dancing, and food. And we will also be doing Mosaic cooking classes in October and November. It's in the works at the moment, but we're hopeful that it might be Mosaic cooking class Sri Lanka and Mosaic cooking class Romania. So stay tuned for more.
1: Leonard Scancalapore is from the Multicultural Communities Council of South Australia. Great to yarn with you again, Leonard. Really enjoyed checking in with you. And all the best on Saturday night. We'll, of course, be there at 5 EBI and are all very much looking forward to the event.
0: No worries. Thank you so much, Ellis, for having me.
2: Community Corner, Leonard Scancalapore talking there to Ellis Gelios. Coming up shortly, Ukrainian community will be with you. That's at 2 o'clock. Here's some music to carry you through until then.

0: 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That license is more than just permission to broadcast. It's a commitment to serve people from many cultures, languages, and backgrounds with programs that inform, educate, and connect communities. 5EBI was created to ensure multicultural voices continue to be heard on local radio. 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As a licensed community broadcaster, 5EBI must stay true to its multicultural purpose and continue supporting diversity on the airwaves. Without multicultural programming, many communities would lose an important connection to language, culture, and local community life. 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

0: 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I'm Zoya Kalinyuk, your host, and I have Lasta here. Haven't seen you for 2 months or so, Lasta. How are you?
1: Very good, thank you. And how are you?
0: Not bad.
1: All prepared for the nice program?
0: All good. And Lasta's going to look after the technical part, as usual. Now, to start our program, let's listen to a happy spring song, Divchina Vesna, Girl Spring, performed by Natalia Buchinska.

Well, that sounded like spring is definitely here. And like every year, St. Michael's Ukrainian Orthodox Church is putting on a spring market, or as we say in Ukrainian, Vesnyany Yarmarok, on Saturday, the 10th of October, from 9 a.m. to 3 p.m. at 429 Port Road, Croydon. Besides the traditional Ukrainian food and homemade treats, pre-loved books and clothes, there will be musical performances and activities for kids, and EFTPOS facilities will be available. So, mark this date, 10th of October, in your diaries, and come along to support St. Michael's Ukrainian Orthodox Church. Excuse me. Earlier this year, I spoke about women who shaped the history of Ukraine. Today, I would like to share with you a biographical sketch of one of those women, Olena Pchilka, 1849 to 1930. Olena was Lesya Ukrainka's mother. Olha Drahomanova Kosach, known by her literary name as Olena Pchilka, was born into a privileged family of landowners in the Poltava region, a family that actively opposed the oppressive political and cultural policies of the Russian Empire. Her father was a lawyer who tried his hand at writing poetry and short stories, while her mother pursued interests in Ukrainian literature, songs, folk tales, customs and traditions. Her older brother, Mikhailo Drahomanov, 1841 to 1895, an eminent scholar, historian, political publicist, literary critic, and folklorist, served as her mentor. After the death of their father, he enrolled her in an exclusive girls' school in Kyiv, where she studied world literature and mastered German and French. In her brother's home, she met the leading intellectuals of the day. In 1868, at the age of 19, Olha married a lawyer, Petro Kosach, and they had six children, two sons and four daughters. A devoted mother, she instilled in her children a fervent love of country, a passion for knowledge, and a special interest in the study of languages and literature. In the Kosach home, the mother played the dominant role. Only the Ukrainian language was used, and to avoid the schools in which Russian was the language of instruction, the children had tutors with whom they studied Ukrainian history, literature, and culture. Her eldest son, who became a mathematician and a professor of physics, wrote under the pseudonym of Mikhailo Obachny. Her eldest daughter, Larissa, using the pseudonym of Lesya Ukrainka, became Ukraine's greatest woman poet.

And that was Paulo Zibro with Khreshchatyk, which is the main street in Kyiv. Now back to Olena Pchilka. Despite heavy family responsibilities, Olha's favorable financial position enabled her to continue pursuing her intellectual interests. In 1872, she visited her brother in Bulgaria, where he was a visiting professor, and a few years later stayed with him in Geneva, where he had settled as a political emigrant. At this time, she traveled widely in Europe and established contacts with writers in Western Ukraine, among them Ivan Franko, a renowned author, critic, publicist, and political activist, and the feminist author Natalia Kobrinska. The first focus of Olha's national consciousness was Ukrainian folklore and ethnography. During the years that the Kosach family lived in Kyiv, she collected local customs, folk songs, and embroidery samples, and began her career as a writer in 1876 by publishing articles about Ukrainian folklore. In the course of her career, she translated literary works from several languages into Ukrainian and wrote original poetry, plays, short fiction, and stories for children. She also published biographies, essays of literary criticism, literary reviews, and commentaries on current affairs. In addition, she compiled and edited journals, books, and almanacs. Certainly, her pen name Pchilka, which is in Ukrainian means little bee, was a most felicitous choice, for she gave up a life of leisure and assiduously fostered the development of Ukrainian literature.

That was Cherkasky folk choir with Oi u poli zhito, or the rye in the field. Now, Pchilka, her literary activities

featuring only women contributors. When the Kosach family settled in Kyiv in the 1890s, Pchilka, by then a well-known writer, became an active participant in the capital's cultural life and delivered lectures about Ukrainian, Russian, and Polish authors. And in 1901, the Ukrainian literary establishment celebrated the 25th anniversary of her writing career. In 1905, Pchilka participated in a successful effort to lift Tsarist bans from 1863 to 1876 on Ukrainian language publications in eastern Ukraine. This same year, in the province of Poltava, she founded an organization which fought for women's rights and issued a manifesto demanding autonomy for Ukraine. Let's now listen to Oy Smereko, or Oy Spruce Tree, performed by Mykola Hnatyuk.

last decade in Pchilka's life was marked by personal tragedy. Her son Mikhailo died in 1903, her husband in 1909, and her daughter Lesya Ukrainka in 1913. She also lost a number of her closest friends and political allies, including Mikhailo Staritsky and renowned author who was a renowned author, and Mykola Lysenko, 1842 to 1912, a gifted composer. During the First World War, Pchilka edited newspapers in her native village of Hadyach in Poltava. In 1924, she returned to Kyiv, where she worked as an ethnographer.

Geographic Literary and Historical Sections of the Academy of Sciences of the Ukrainian SSR. Even though she had been persecuted for her anti-Soviet views and activities, in 1925, in recognition of her many achievements, she was made a member of the Academy. Despite her advanced years and frail health, she continued writing until her death in 1930. In her thematically fresh depictions of the lifestyles and concerns of the upper classes, Chilka was among the first Ukrainian authors to record authentically the speech patterns and conversations of the Ukrainian intelligentsia. A highly principled woman, she challenged deeply ingrained norms governing the status of women in society, played a leading role in the struggle for Ukraine's reunification and independence, and made a noteworthy contribution to Ukrainian literature and the enrichment of the Ukrainian literary language. On 29th of June 2011, on the anniversary of Olenka's 162nd birthday, an official commemoration ceremony took place for the first bronze monument of Olenka Pchilka. It was erected in the city of Lutsk in Volyn, where the family lived for a number of years. The bronze monument stands proudly in front of the Volyn Academy Library, also named after Olena Pchilka.

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4: नमस्कार दोस्तों, मैं हूं आपकी रेडियो होस्ट रिचा और आज की इस खूबसूरत शाम में आपका दिल से स्वागत है। शाम का अपना ही एक जादू होता है। दिन भर की भाग दौड़ के बाद जब फिजा में सुकून घुलने लगता है तो कुछ 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

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Relax with Bollywood hits and immerse yourself in the vibrant sounds of Bollywood. 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

0: Did you know 5EBI holds a community broadcasting license specifically to provide multicultural programming for Adelaide's diverse communities? That license is more than just permission to broadcast. It's a commitment to serve people from many cultures, languages, and backgrounds with programs that inform, educate, and connect communities. 5EBI was created to ensure multicultural voices continue to be heard on local radio. That means preserving language programs, sharing cultural traditions, promoting community events, and providing information that matters to multicultural audiences. As a licensed community broadcaster, 5EBI must stay true to its multicultural purpose and continue supporting diversity on the airwaves. Without multicultural programming, many communities would lose an important connection to language, culture, and local community life. By listening, volunteering, and supporting 5EBI, you help keep multicultural radio strong for future generations. 5EBI, Adelaide's voice for multicultural communities.
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Good evening, dear listeners. Today, Wednesday the 16th of September, you are listening to the Slovenian Community Program here on Ethnic Radio, Program 5 EBI 103.1 FM. My name is Anna Maria Zupančić, and I will be bringing you tonight's program whilst Rosemary is on holiday in Slovenia. We begin with some news from the Slovenian Club. A lunch has been organised at K1 Wine Cellar Door on Saturday the 19th of September at 12:30pm. Bookings are essential. Contact Sonia on 04-11-116-700. Sonia, 04-11-116-700. Meals are also available at the Slovenian Club on Sunday the 20th for a chicken bake with vegetables and a delicious dessert at 4pm. Sunday the 27th for a hunter's stew and a barbecue sausages and dessert at 4pm. They have a new booking number 04-32-72-8838. So make sure you ring and book 04-32-72-8838. And some news on our Slovenian Masses. The Archdiocese of Adelaide is providing a priest for the following Sunday Masses at 10 o'clock. October the 4th with Father Dean Martin, Vicar General, Marin. November the 1st. December the 6th, Archbishop Patrick O'Regan will actually be doing the Mass that day. December the 25th, Christmas Day. December the 27th, Feast of the Holy Family, our patron. And then Father Simon Peter has Mass on Saturday, this Saturday, September the 19th at 11am. Father Simon Peter is always contactable on 04-55-444-912. 04-55-444-912. And lastly, I would like also to mention the passing of Mario Yenko. Our condolences to his family and friends. Mario's family and friends are respectively informed that his funeral will be conducted on Tuesday the 22nd of September at 10am, the funeral mass at Slovenian Church, and then proceed to Centennial Park Cemetery, Catholic Section K. And then we'll have some music. Actually, while we're waiting for the music, I might start. Today I'm going to talk to you about the National Shrine of Mary Help of Christians in Brescia. But before we go on to that, we'll have some music.

The Slovenian National Shrine of Mary, Help of Christians in Brezje, has been the foremost pilgrimage centre in our country for over 150 years. Since the beginning of their faith, Slovenians have devoutly honoured the Mother of God, Mary. The first church, built around the year 760, so a very long time ago, when our ancestors embraced Christianity, was dedicated to Mary. Brezje became a centre for faithful Slovenians after the first miraculous healings in 1863. Although the pilgrimage route to Mary Help of Christians in Brezje is one of the youngest in Gorenska region, it has been our most significant pilgrimage destination for over 150 years. The beautiful shrine of Mary Help of Christians in Brezje has undergone several changes over time. It grew from a small chapel of St. Vitus with an adjoining Marian chapel into the Slovenian National Shrine of Mary, the Basilica of Mary Help of Christians. A special honour has bestowed upon the church in Brezje in 1988 when Pope John Paul II awarded it the honorary title of Minor Basilica. In 1996, during his visit to Slovenia, the Holy Father personally paid homage to Mary Help of Christians in Brezje. On September 7, 1999, the Slovenian Bishops' Conference unanimously passed a resolution and declared the Basilica of Mary Help of Christians as the Slovenian National Shrine of Mary. The solemn proclamation took place on January 1, 2000. Mary Help of Christians of Brezje remains closely connected to the Slovenian people even today. We turn to her in times of suffering and honour her in times of peace.

The miraculous image is, alongside the Eucharist, the second heart of the shrine in Brescia. Every pilgrim could share their own story of encountering this image. We have gathered some descriptions here. The depiction of Mary, Help of Christians, is indirectly based on the Bible, where the evangelist Matthew reports the flight of the Holy Family from King Herod's pursuit. To this biblical account, an old legend adds that during that flight, Jesus clung to his mother's neck and asked her, "Mother, help." So when you see the image of Mary, Help of Christian, you've got Jesus clinging to mother's neck. The painter Lucas Cranach, 1472 to 1553, had this legendary content in mind when he first painted the image of Mary, Help of Christians, which is still preserved and venerated in the parish church of St. James in Innsbruck. Following his pattern of similar depictions have been created with varying degrees of resemblance. This includes both the original image, painted on the wall, and the current one, painted on canvas, of Mary, Help of Christians in Brescia. It is distinctly Slovenian and unique. The current image was created during the time when Napoleon also occupied the Kranjski region. At that time, the renowned painter Leopold Layer, 1752 to 1828, lived in Kran. During the war, the French imprisoned him. In his distress, he turned to Mary, Help of Christians in Brescia with trust and promised her that he would paint her chapel and create a new image for the altar if she would deliver him from prison. Mary rewarded his trust. Layer was freed from prison and he faithfully fulfilled his promise. In 1814, he repainted the Marian Chapel and created the current miraculous image of Mary, Help of Christians. The painting is still well preserved today. People say that he painted it while he was in prison with iron chains binding his hands. The Catholic Church has the tradition of crowning images that are venerated by the people. Thus, the great Marian devotee, Bishop Dr. Anton Bonaventura Jeglich, requested permission from Rome for the image of Mary, Help of Christians, to be crowned as well. The Holy See granted the request and authorized the petitioner himself to carry out the coronation. On Angelus Sunday, September 1, 1907, Bishop Jeglich, surrounded by over 100 priests and in the presence of more than 30,000 pilgrims, adorned Mary and the child Jesus in her arms with golden crowns. The crowns were made by the renowned jeweler Ivan Krieger, 1867 to 1931, in Ljubljana. In memory of this event, Slovenians gather in large numbers around their crowned queen on Angelus Sunday.

In the image of Mary, Help of Christians in Brescia, many have recognised traces of the circumstances that inspired its creation. The painter's helplessness in prison is reflected in the small depiction of his child Jesus, as well as his nakedness, complete dependence, and at the same time his trust in his mother. The child Jesus presses his little head against Mary, searching for her with his eyes. With his hands he tries to reach her neck, but his arms are too short, and they only reach her chin. His body is pressed against his mother, with his left foot standing on tiptoe, while his right foot stretches towards her. In the image there is undoubtedly the most beautiful face of Mary, and on the face her eyes. When Mary looks at Jesus in helplessness, and at the same time with deep trust, she surrenders herself completely to him. However, her eyes do not turn toward him, but toward us. Wherever we step in the chapel, Mary's eyes always follow us. How comforting and joyful is the message expressed in them. Mary's maternal eyes sees us. This is affirmed by the religious truth of Mary's assumption. Mary's eyes are alive and see all of our spiritual and physical needs. This is what the painter of the Brescia image of Mary, Help of Christian, also conveyed. Finally, let us add what the German poet Lenz vom Steyr says about Mary, Help of Christians. In her wonderfully gracious features, one can see dignity and kindness, full of grace and miracle of beauty. The Lady looks down on us from the heavenly heights. Mercy is promised by her friendly gaze and joyful, heartfelt happiness, as if assuring us of her intercession in the name of Jesus.

Mary, help of Christians, Queen of Slovenians, pray for us. Mary also pilgrimages. Not only does she invite us to herself, but she also goes with us. Wherever we Slovenians have moved around the world, the image of Mary, help of Christians, has gone with us. She is present in the corners of God, in our homes, and in various shrines around the world. She's a very important image for us. And with that, I'd like to say good night, everyone, and I hope you enjoyed the article on Mary, Queen of Slovenians.

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4: 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The time of EBI is approaching 8 o'clock and it's almost time for the Macedonian Community Programme. Dobre večer, dragi slušatelji. 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

and a good evening to the Macedonian listeners. I have the community calendar here for the Macedonian Communities Association of South Australia, and this is just advising you on Monday. Monday will be the Holy Liturgy at 8 a.m., the Nativity of the Most Holy Mother of God and Ever Virgin Mary. Also on Sunday the 27th is the Holy Liturgy again at 10 a.m. And that's at the exaltation of the Precious Cross. So if you're wanting to go to those services, please just keep in mind that we will be announcing the Sunday or the weekly programs that are coming up. 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